0: Yes, I'm over you. I'm at you.
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0: is Sunday for the month of May, Pentecost Sunday. My name is Brenda Latunipun, and I'll be sharing the word with you for Youth Sunday. I've chosen two readings for today's sharing. The first reading is taken from John chapter 20, verse 19 to 23, and I am reading the New King James Version. Then the same day at evening, being the first day of the week, when the doors were shut, for the disciples were assembled, for the fear of the Jews, Jesus came and stood in the midst and said to them, "Peace be with you." When he had said this, he showed them his hands and his side. Then the disciples were glad when they saw the Lord. So Jesus said to them again, "Peace be with you. Peace to you. As the Father has sent me, I also send you." And when he had said this, he breathed on them and said to them, "Receive the Holy Spirit. If you forgive the sins of any, they are forgiven them. If you retain the sins of any, they are retained." Amen. Our second reading for today is taken from 1 Corinthians chapter 12, verse 3b to 13. Again, in the New King James Version. "No one can say that Jesus is Lord except by the Holy Spirit. There are diversities of gifts, but the same Spirit. There are differences of ministries, but the same Lord. And there are diversities of activities, but it is the same God who works all in all. But the manifestation of the Spirit is given to each one for the profit of all. For to one is given the word of wisdom through the Spirit, to another the word of knowledge through the same Spirit, to another faith by the same Spirit, to another gifts of healings by the same Spirit, to another the working of miracles, to another prophecy, to another discerning of spirits, to another different kinds of tongues, to another the interpretations of tongues. But one and the same Spirit works all these things, distributing to each one individually as he wills. For as the body is one and has many members, but all the members of that one body, being many, are one body, so also is Christ. For by one Spirit we were all baptized into one body, whether Jews or Greeks, whether slaves or free, and have been made to drink into one Spirit."
1: Manatua aquí. 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
1: 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And this is Father Stuart Mansell, and with me I have
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1: Today's program, titled Pentecost, the Renewal of the Church. The Holy Spirit came down as tongues of fire on the apostles and disciples on Pentecost. They were very timid before, but after they received the gift of the Holy Spirit, the gift of Pentecost, they were bold, they were strong, they were fearless. To get ready for a gospel reflection, let's turn on to the Gospel of John, reading from chapter 15, verse 26, to chapter 16, verse 15.

Now we're ready for Gospel Reflection, turn to Gospel of St. John, chapter 15, reading from verse 26 to chapter 16, verse 15. In the name of the Father, Son, Holy Spirit, one God, now and forever, amen. But when the Helper comes, when I shall send to you from the Father, the Spirit of truth, who proceeds from the Father, he will testify of me. And you also will bear witness, because you have been with me from the beginning. These things I've spoken to you, that you should not be made to stumble. They will put you out of the synagogues. Yes, the time is coming that whoever kills you will think that he offers you service. And these things they will do to you, because they have not known the Father nor me. But these things I've told you, that when the time comes, you may remember that I told you of them. And these things I did not say to you at the beginning, because I was with you. But now I go away to him who sent me, and none of you asks me, where are you going? But because I've said these things to you, sorrow has filled your heart. Nevertheless, I tell you the truth, it is to your advantage that I go away. For if I do not go away, the Helper will not come to you, but if I depart, I'll send him to you. And when he comes, he will convict the world of sin and of righteousness and of judgment. Of sin, because they do not believe in me. Of righteousness, because I go to my Father and you will see me no more. Of judgment, because the ruler of this world is judged. I have many things to say to you, but you cannot bear them now. However, when he, the Spirit of truth, has come, he will guide you into all truth. He will not speak on his own authority, but whatever he hears, he will speak, and he will tell you things to come. He will glorify me, for he will take of what is mine and declare it to you. All things that the Father has are mine. Therefore, I said that he will take of mine and declare it to you. Glory be God, the Father, Son, Holy Spirit, one God, now and forevermore. Amen. This is the gospel that Jesus reminds us about Pentecost. Pentecost is when the Holy Spirit came down upon the holy disciples. It gave them grace, gave them wisdom, gave them power, gave them boldness, gave them authority, gave them everything that you can think of in order for them to establish the church all over the world. And Jesus called the Holy Spirit as the Helper, the Paraclete, the one that will strengthen the disciples, one that will give grace and strength to the apostles, one that will give grace of languages, one that will give grace of wisdom, how to deal with all the adversities that the apostles will be going to be facing. The apostles, by the way, were hearing the words of Jesus. And the question is as follows: did they truly understood the word of Jesus at that time? I wonder, and I won't be able to answer this question because I wasn't there. And there's no right of me to, you know, discount their thoughts, as I am, you know, a reader and a disciple of Jesus 2,000 years down the track. Jesus told the disciples that the Holy Spirit will do the following. In verse 8 we read, the Holy Spirit, when he come, he will convict the world of sin, of righteousness, and of judgment. In verse 9 says, of sin, because they do not believe in me. In verse 10, of righteousness, because I go to my Father and you'll see me no more. And of judgment, because the ruler of the world is judged. And Jesus makes a point about the Spirit of truth.
What about the Spirit of Truth? When the Spirit of Truth comes, He will guide you into all truth. He will not speak of His own authority, but whatever He hears, He will speak and will tell you things to come. This is why, friends, when Jesus said to us, if the Son of Man set you free, you are free indeed. And the Spirit of Truth, by the way, is convicts us, convinces us, directs us, gives us power, and the truth of the Lord sets our mind free, sets our hearts free, and sets those chains that are around our hearts free from sin, free from bondage. We are free. The Spirit of Truth sets us free. We feel fire in our hearts. We feel the warmth of the Spirit because Jesus' love sets us that free. This is why, friends, the Spirit of Truth, the Paraclete, gives us the freedom, freedom to follow the Lord Jesus without any hesitation, freedom that we are to experience, and freedom of prayer, freedom of the gospel, and freedom to say, Lord Jesus, I love you. I want you in my heart. I want you to hold my hands. I want to feel you. I want you to say to you, Lord, you are my Lord, my God, my Savior. Thank you, Lord Jesus, for sending the Holy Spirit as tongues of fire upon us. Thank you, Lord, for renewing the church. Thank you, Lord, for renewing our hearts. Thank you, Lord, for renewing our spirits. Thank you, Lord, for being our Lord, our God. Thank you, Lord. Thank you, Lord Jesus, for everything. Truly, our Lord Jesus is King and Lord. And there is no other in heaven that we will bow down and worship, because Jesus is Lord of Lords and King of Kings. And that's why, friends, be reassured of our Savior's response. He hears our prayers, He listens to our prayers, and He responds to our prayers, because He says to you and to me, you are my precious child, you are my precious son, you are my precious daughter. Friends, happy Feast of the Pentecost. May you be renewed in spirit. May your church be renewed. And friends, be reassured of the Holy Spirit that renew your heart, your spirit, your mind, and renew us from within, because Jesus loves us. This is Father Jordan Mansell for Coptic Voice.

My name is Jeremiah. This segment I'd like to contemplate with you on Pentecost, the renewal of the church. The Feast of Holy Pentecost is celebrated each year on the 50th day after the Holy Feast of Resurrection and 10 days after the Feast of the Ascension of Christ. The feast is always celebrated on a Sunday. The feast commemorates the descent of the Holy Spirit upon the apostles on the day of Pentecost, a feast of the Jewish tradition. It also celebrates the establishment of the church through the preaching of the apostles and the baptism of the thousands who, on that day, believed in the gospel message of salvation through Jesus Christ. The feast is also seen as the culmination of the revelation of the Holy Trinity. The story of Pentecost is found in the book of the Acts of the Apostles. In chapter 2, we are told that the apostles of our Lord were gathered together in one place. Suddenly a sound came from heaven like a rushing wind, filling the entire house where they were sitting. Then tongues of fire appeared, and one sat upon each one of the apostles. They were all filled with the Holy Spirit and began to speak in other tongues as directed by the Spirit. This miraculous event occurred on the Jewish feast of Pentecost, celebrated by the Jews on the 50th day after the Passover, as the culmination of the Feast of Weeks. The Feast of Weeks began on the third day after the Passover with the presentation of the first harvest sheaves to God, and it concluded on Pentecost with the offering of two loaves of unleavened bread, representing the first products of the harvest. Since the Jewish Feast of Pentecost was a great pilgrimage feast, many people from throughout the Roman Empire were gathered in Jerusalem on this day. When the people in Jerusalem heard the sound, they came together and heard their own languages being spoken by the apostles. The people were amazed, knowing that some of those speaking were Galileans and not men who would normally speak many different languages. They wondered what this meant, and some even thought the apostles were drunk. Saint Peter, hearing these words or remarks, stood up and addressed the crowd. He preached to the people regarding the Old Testament prophecies about the coming of the Holy Spirit. He spoke about Jesus Christ and his death and glorious resurrection. Great conviction fell upon the people, and they asked the apostles, "What shall we do?" Saint Peter said to them, "Repent and let every one of you be baptized in the name of Jesus Christ for the remission of sins, and you shall receive the gift of the Holy Spirit," as read in the book of Acts, chapter 2, verses 38 to 39. The Bible records that on that day, about 3,000 were baptized. Following, the book of Acts states that the newly baptized continued daily to hear the teaching of the apostles as the early Christians met together for fellowship, the breaking of bread, and for prayer. Many wonderful signs and miracles were done through the apostles, and the Lord added to the church daily those who were being saved. As we take a closer look, we see that on the Feast of Pentecost, we celebrate the Holy Spirit coming upon the followers of the risen Lord Jesus Christ, which is the birthday of his body, the church. After the Saviour's resurrection, he ascended into heaven and sent the Holy Spirit to his disciples so that they would not be cut off from him and the new life that he brought to the world. The Holy Spirit is the third person of the Holy Trinity, fully divine and eternal, as are the Father and the Son. By being filled with the Holy Spirit, the Lord's followers share personally and communally in the unity, power, and blessing of the very life of God by participation in his gracious divine energies. Unlike the period before Christ's passion, the disciples now no longer think of themselves as students of a mere teacher, prophet, or king. They no longer struggle to accept the shocking news of his death and resurrection. Instead, they experience the new life of the kingdom as rivers of living water flowing from their hearts. By the power of the Holy Spirit, they share in the eternal life of the Holy Trinity. God is not remote, distant, or removed from them, but present and active in their souls. That is how they become who God created them to be, in the divine image and likeness. At Pentecost, the
the Holy Spirit comes upon the apostles as a group gathered in obedience to the Lord's command. The same divine breath which first gave life to the human person comes upon them as a mighty wind. The divine glory beheld by Moses in the burning bush now rests upon each of them personally as flames of fire. The divided speech of the Tower of Babel is now overcome by the miracle of speaking in different languages as a sign that everyone is invited to share in the life of the Lord. Not the possession of any nation or group, this great feast manifests the fulfillment of God's promises for the entire world and every human being. God creates us all in His image with the calling to grow in His likeness, which means to become like Him in holiness through the power of the Holy Spirit poured out at Pentecost. Human distinctions of every kind become irrelevant here, for all that matters is that we respond with faith, humility, love, and repentance. With the Holy Spirit present in our hearts, linking us together organically as one, our fallen, divided humanity is restored. Just as Father, Son, and Holy Spirit share a common life of love, unity, and holiness, we share a common life in Christ's body, the Church. As particular people, we have the responsibility to believe and obey the Lord as we seek to live faithfully each day and participate fully in the ministries of the Church. As members of Christ's body, we are nurtured by worship, the sacraments, and spiritual instruction in our common life. Through the Church, the Holy Spirit brings us into ever greater participation in the life of God. We receive the Holy Spirit not as isolated individuals living on our own terms, but as persons in communion, in loving relationship with Christ and with one another in His body, the Church. The only proper way to celebrate Pentecost is to open ourselves as fully as possible to God's healing, transforming power in our life together in a way that overcomes all worldly distinctions. No area of our lives is off limits from the sanctifying presence of the Holy Spirit unless we refuse to open it to Him. That would be tragic, of course, for because of Pentecost, we may become radiant with the divine glory as His living temples in every dimension of our existence. That is how we too may experience rivers of living water that quench the thirst of our dry, parched souls. This Pentecost, we pray that we all become wide open to the healing power and presence of God, who alone can satisfy our deepest desires and make us shine brilliantly with the light of His eternal glory. Thank you, Father Shenouda, and back to you.

0: Hi, my name is Rosemary Siemens, and thank you so much for watching this week's Sunday Hymn Serenade. I hope you enjoyed this beautiful hymn, Come Holy Spirit. I chose this hymn for today because today we celebrate Pentecost. Pentecost is when God gave us the most precious gift, the gift of the Holy Spirit coming down to earth. This song was written by Bill and Gloria Gaither, and they have the most incredible talent of putting the most touching words with the most beautiful melodies. I hope that this song just allowed you to feel the presence of the Holy Spirit. Before each and every performance, I pray that the Holy Spirit would be in me and that He would speak through me to you. So I hope the beautiful scene and beautiful song just allowed you to feel close to God. I hope you were truly blessed by this song. If you were, I just ask that you'd share it with a friend in hopes that they would be blessed as well. If you enjoyed this musical track, it is available exclusively on Patreon. You can get it as an MP3 or even on a CD with other Sunday Hymn Serenade songs. The link is below if you're interested. And don't forget to tune in every single Sunday at 10 a.m. Eastern for our live premiere where we watch all together. And I love hearing where everyone is from and your comments from around the world. It is so much fun. I appreciate each and every one of you. You all have blessed me so much. And thank you for allowing me to do what I love, share the gift of music, and share God's love with each and every one of you. Thank you so much for helping me bring back the hymns.
1: Hi there, my name is Michael, and today we want to talk together and have a heart-to-heart. In our modern world, before we start any project or make any major purchases, we always ask one fundamental question: how much will this cost me? We calculate budgets meticulously, so we don't actually start doing something that we cannot finish. We don't start building a house that we cannot finish building. But have you ever stopped just to ask yourself, what is the cost of being a true follower of Jesus Christ? Is discipleship just a title we inherit? Or is it a path that requires us to count the cost? In the Gospel of Luke, Jesus lays down the very basic principles of counting the cost. You need to compare the spiritual life to a man building a tower or a king going to a war, just like what Jesus said. And today we want to reflect on a very small journey, how to calculate that cost together and what it actually means to be a follower of Jesus Christ. There are some costs associated with following Jesus Christ. The first one is actually the clarity of the goal. Many follow God only for blessings. They seek success, health, financial stability. However, these are things that we need. So this is a beneficial relationship. This is just not the discipleship that we are after. Because what happens when these things subside? We start drifting away once these things actually go away. But the true discipleship actually costs you to seek Jesus Christ Himself, not just what's in His hands and not just what He gives you. He is the goal. He is the pearl of great price, worth selling everything else to possess. And Jesus Christ sold this many times and says, the kingdom of heaven is like a man. And He goes and He sells all that He has just to have this one pearl. So that's one cost. The second cost is unshakable faith in the middle of the storms. It is easy to believe in God when life is calm and there's so many blessings that are abundant to us, just like the story of Job. But the real cost is actually paid when life hits you hardest and the trials around you actually intensify. I want you to ask yourself one question. Does my faith hold? True discipleship demands a faith that recognizes God's presence in times of fear just as much as in times of joy. A faith that understands that suffering is not a sign of God's anger, but a natural part of the narrow path walked by the saints and the martyrs before us. Now this here brings us to the third cost, which perhaps is sometimes the most difficult in today's culture. Total obedience to the commandments. It's not overly difficult to refrain from stealing or killing. But what about that second moral commandment? What about love your enemies and bless those who curse you? What about absolute integrity in our work and our studies? In an era where cheating and flattery has become the standard tools for success, i.e. if you don't use AI, you're not going to get anywhere. The cost of following Christ means that we cannot cut and paste the gospel to fit our preferences. We need to obey his word regardless of what it costs us. Now his word might cost us some earthly losses, bruised pride, or even missed shortcuts, but yet it produces and yields an eternal reward. If you ever feel too weak to obey, remember that you have a wealthy partner in Christ. Kneel down and pray and say, God, increase my faith and help me walk in your ways. Now finally, the fourth cost is relinquishment and continuous fellowship. Christ said, he who loves father or mother more than me is not worthy of me. Now, this may mean that you need to relinquish these things, but it doesn't mean to abandon our earthly responsibilities. Rather, it means uprooting our unhealthy attachments to money, status, or even people, and always putting God first. When God is talking here about he who loves these things more than me, i.e. I come second to any of these things, doesn't deserve me. So therefore, you need to be putting God before everything else. How often is it that we trade God's commandments for a passing desire or a moment of pride? And this surrender cannot actually happen without the continuous fellowship. You cannot follow a God that you do not sit with or converse with, or whose voice you do not hear daily through the scripture. It's through this daily intimacy that we reach what St. Paul describes when he said, but we have the mind of Christ. These costs may seem quite high to some people, but to them, to walk away from the path and the kingdom. However, those who recognize the value of the true treasure know day by day, and whatever they leave behind on earth is worthless. It's completely worthless compared to what they actually gain. You gain the eternal kingdom. You gain an inner peace, joy, and assurance here on earth, and a life that at the end of it that doesn't end. Before we go away today, I want you all again to ask yourself, have you counted the cost of what it means to be a true disciple of Christ? And are you ready to bear that cost and follow him on the very end? That's all from me today. Back to you, Father Shinoda.

Greetings, my name is Abraham, and today I'll be talking to you about Pentecost, a time of new renewal. Pentecost is a special time because we commemorate the descending of the Holy Spirit upon the apostles and disciples. And as well, it is a time of renewal because it gives us the opportunity to renew ourselves, to be the temple of the Holy Spirit. And such, we must ought to remember that the altar of the Lord is in our hearts. So, when we celebrate Pentecost, let us clear our hearts away from the things of the world, which is temporal, but instead we fill it with the eternities and of God, so that He may dwell in us and we may become a vessel to glorify Him. In such way, this is where we have confession as well, where we confess our sins and renew ourselves, as the quote Prophet David, "Wash me in hyssop and shall be clean, and I shall be whiter than snow." In such a way, Pentecost reminds us of that as well, that we need the Lord to renew us, to wash us with hyssop, that we shall be white, that we will be renewed and clean, so that His Spirit may dwell in us. Thank you, Father Shinoda, and back to you.

be talking about the Holy Spirit grants us different gifts for His glory. The Holy Spirit gives each person different gifts so we can serve God and help others in different ways. Some people are gifted in teaching, helping, leading, or encouraging, or showing kindness. These gifts are not for showing off or making someone better than others. They are meant to bring glory to God and strengthen the church, like different parts of one body working together. When we use our gifts with love and humility, we reflect God's presence in the world. The Holy Spirit knows that everyone has a different role and purpose. Not everybody is called to do the same thing, and that is what makes the church strong. One person may be good at comforting people during hard times, while another may be gifted at speaking truth or helping those in need. Even small acts, like listening to someone or showing patience, can become gifts used for God's glory when done in faith and love. These gifts also help people grow closer to God. When we use the talents and abilities God gives us, we learn to trust Him more and care more for others. The Holy Spirit guides people to use these gifts wisely, not for attention, but to spread the goodness, peace, and faith. These different gifts, God works through ordinary people in powerful ways. The gifts of the Holy Spirit remind

reminds us that nobody is useless or forgotten in God's plan. Every person has something valuable they can offer, even if it seems small. Sometimes people compare themselves to others and feel like their gifts are not important. But the Holy Spirit gives each gift a reason. A quiet person can still make a huge difference to kindness, prayer, or helping others behind the scenes. Using these gifts also takes responsibility. The Holy Spirit calls people to use what they have in a good and faithful way. If someone is gifted in leadership, they should lead with humility. If someone is gifted in courage, they should lift others up instead of tearing them down. The purpose of every gift is to show God's love and bring people together, not create pride or division. When Christians work together using their different gifts, the church becomes stronger and more united. It creates a community where people support, teach, and care for one another. This shows that the Holy Spirit is still active in the world today, guiding people and helping them live accordingly to God's will. The Holy Spirit also helps people discover gifts they may not notice at first. Sometimes a person does not realize they are good at helping others, giving advice, or being calm at any time, until those moments happen naturally. As people grow in faith, their gifts can grow too. Prayer, trusting God, and serving others can help someone understand how the Holy Spirit is working through them. Pentecost connects closely with the gifts of the Holy Spirit because it was the moment the apostles first received these gifts in a powerful way. When the Holy Spirit came upon them, they were given courage, wisdom, understanding, and the ability to speak to people from many different nations. These gifts helped them spread the message of Jesus and begin the mission of the church. The Holy Spirit renewed the church by strengthening ordinary people to do God's work. Thank you for listening, and back to you, Abonishnota.

Hello everyone, my name is Irini and today's topic is about God teaches safety, not danger. Danger destroys, but God directs. God never calls us into confusion, fear, chaos, or reckless living. He teaches us safety through wisdom, obedience, patience, and discernment. Sometimes we think protection looks like limitation, but in reality, God's boundaries are blessings, carefully designed to keep us from unnecessary pain. What may look exciting is not always safe, and what feels like delay is not always denial. Sometimes God is shielding you from what you cannot yet see. There are moments when God will say, wait, or maybe will say, walk away, or even maybe say, be still. Not to punish us, but to preserve us. His instructions are never empty. They're filled with purpose and protection. The world may glorify risks, impulse, and dangerous choices, but God leads his people with peace and clarity. When we follow his direction, we avoid traps that could damage our spirit, our future, with peace and clarity. When we follow his direction, we avoid traps that could damage our

0: Today, stay close to God. Pray before moving on. Listen before you act. Trust His voice over your own emotions and your own weaknesses. The safest place you can ever be is in the will of God. Thank you, Father Shinoda. Back to you.
1: Hi, my name is Esther, and I'll be talking to you about why we should obey God. We should obey God because He loves us, cares for us, and knows what is best for our lives. God gives us rules and guidance to help us live safely, kindly, and wisely. Obeying God helps us grow in faith and show love to Him and to others. In the Bible, Jesus teaches people to love and love others. When we obey God, we can choose honesty, kindness, forgiveness, and respect. Obedience does not mean being perfect all the time, but trying our best to follow God's ways and learning from our mistakes. For example, when we help someone in need, tell the truth, or pray, we are showing obedience to God. Obeying God can also bring peace, strength, and hope during difficult times. A Bible verse that teaches this is, "If you love me, keep my commandments," which is found in John chapter 14, verse 15. This means that obeying God is one way we can show our love and trust in Him. Obeying God involves listening to His teachings and living with love, honesty, kindness, and faithfulness. Obedience is crucial because it creates a relationship with God, who loves, guides, and knows what is best for humanity. God's commands are similar to parental rules, which direct people towards a better life, encouraging forgiveness, truthfulness, and kindness. Obeying God helps avoid harmful choices and makes good character development, leading to lives filled with patience, generosity, and responsibility. For example, Joshua in the Bible has shown obedience when he listened to God. When God was telling Joshua something that doesn't make sense to defeat the walls of Jericho. But in the end, even though they thought marching around Jericho was random, it worked out. It's the same as Abraham and Isaac. When God told Abraham to take Isaac and pull him as a sacrifice, he didn't want to, and he didn't get why. But he was obedient and found out why. It was for a good cause in the end. We should obey God because it is all for a good cause in the end. Thank you, Father Shinoda. Back to you.
2: My name is Oli. Today I'll be talking about something that's quite a detailed topic. First, let me ask you a question. What did you think the work of the apostles was? What do you think apostles did? Well, today I'll be answering these questions by an article by a Christian theologist. What was the job description of Jesus' apostles? Did Jesus ever use the words like lead or govern when giving instructions to the 12 apostles? I can't think of one example. Instead, Jesus mostly used words like serve and witness when he was giving his disciples their job description. Jesus sent the 12 to preach that the kingdom was at hand, as said in Matthew chapter 10 verse 7 and Mark chapter 3 verse 14. He authorized them to cast out demons and cure diseases, Matthew 10 and Mark 3. He told them to make other disciples from all nations, not just Jewish disciples, by teaching and baptizing, Matthew 28, 18-20. He said that they would all be his witnesses, Acts 1, verse 8. Furthermore, Jesus told Peter to feed and shepherd his sheep, John 21. Jesus uses the verb shepherd here. There is an allusion to leadership in the verb, as shepherd was used for leaders in the Hebrew Bible. Peter was commissioned and authored to nurture Jesus' sheep. Importantly, this commissioning was framed with the references to love. I doubt that Jesus had the usual style of leadership in mind. There's little doubt that the 12, minus Judas, did become leaders in the Christian community. But nowhere in the four Gospels does Jesus plainly tell the disciples that they have the authority to lead, govern, or organize his people using any of the typical words for leadership. Moreover, Jesus warned his disciples against the usual kind of leadership, and he warned them about accepting the titles and prestige often attached to leaders. These titles and the honors that goes with them are to be reserved for Jesus and the other members of the Trinity, as said in Matthew chapter 3 and John 13.

0: For the 12 as well as other disciples, they were all authorized by Jesus to preach, teach, heal, and deliver. They were given authority over demons, but there is no verse where they were actually given authority over people. The 12 were even given the authority to interpret scripture and define Christian practice. They could permit and forbid, as said in Matthew chapter 6, verse 19. But the same authority is given to the church as a whole, Matthew chapter 18, verse 18. Overall, this article talks about how the disciples were not... They didn't work in the way of just leading blindly or leading as the way your usual leader would. Moreover, they worked by teaching and by delivering and following Jesus's leadership. Do you remember the questions I had at the beginning? Well, the answer to those questions are the apostles worked by preaching, teaching, rather than leading a whole group of people. They showed how Jesus and the Holy Trinity were the leaders. We can use this in our day-to-day lives also. If we teach others and help others and do the right things in this sense, but we follow God, the true leader, and we have then we can have eternal life through Him. Thanks, Father Shinoda. Over to you.
1: Hi guys, my name is Yashwant. I'll be talking about the Holy Spirit helps me find my gifts. The Holy Spirit doesn't just bring comfort to us during hard times. It also reveals purpose. In the Bible, spiritual gifts are described as abilities given by God to serve others, encourage people, and build faith. But many of us overlook our gifts because we compare ourselves to others or assume our talents are too small to matter. The Holy Spirit works differently. It speaks through conviction, peace, wisdom, and opportunities. Sometimes it helps us by nudging us towards helping people, and it tells us to teach, create, listen, lead, and encourage others during hard times. Other times, it helps us in ways we don't expect. What's important is that discovering our gifts is usually a process, not a lightning bolt moment. Think about this. The Holy Spirit knows you completely. It knows your strengths, your experiences, your pain, and even the parts of your story you wish you could erase. And often your greatest gifts grow out of place where you're struggling the most. Some people who has overcome fear may have the gift of encouragement. Some people who endured hardship may carry deep compassion for others. Another reason the Holy Spirit helps us find our gifts is because our gifts are not only just for ourselves, but they are meant to bless people around us. When you operate in your God-given gifts, people are strengthened, inspired, and healed. You become part of something bigger than yourself. But here's the key. Discovering your gifts requires listening. Prayer matters. Reflection matters. Serving matters. The more time you spend with God, the more clearly you begin to recognize what He placed inside you. And don't worry if you don't have everything figured out yet. Many biblical leaders didn't understand their calling at first. Growth comes step by step. The Holy Spirit is patient, faithful, and committed to guiding you. And the question is, what brings life to others when I do it? What opportunities keep appearing in front of me? What passions continue to grow in my heart? These questions may be the beginning of discovering the gifts the Holy Spirit has been revealing all along. And it's also similar to what happened at Pentecost. The disciples listened to Jesus, and they listened to the sermons. They kept growing spiritually until when Jesus was crucified. 50 days after he came to them and gave them the Holy Spirit so that they can teach. Thank you for listening. Hope you're having a great day. And back to you, Abuna Shnoda.
2: The Lord is my rock, my fortress, and my deliverer. My God, my strength, in whom I will trust.

of the Father, the Son, the Holy Spirit, one God. Amen. My name is Deacon Cosman, and our segment today is about the coming down of the tongues of fire on the apostles. It gave them power, great power. Now, as you all know, the Feast of the Pentecost is next week, next Sunday, and the church said it's one of the major feasts of our Lord Jesus Christ, and the church celebrate that feast very, very powerfully because it's one of the huge feasts of the church. It's basically the birth of the church on that day when the Holy Spirit descend from heaven on the apostles. They went out, and Peter went out and gave his ever first sermon, and 3,000 people came to Christ in one sermon. It's amazing. That's what the Holy Spirit does. So it gives them power, it gives them an energy to just go and preach without any fear at all. Also, the Holy Spirit gave the apostles power to preach and to baptize and to spread the word of God without any fear at all. This is some Peter who actually stood there and 3,000 people believed. Only a few weeks ago, he was fearful. He was afraid in front of a servant girl when the Lord was on trial. And then, you know, a few weeks later, the Holy Spirit descended on him, gave him the courage to stand up in front of a whole people and then tell them the word of God and taught them about Christ, and they came to Christ, 3,000 of them. Amazing, amazing transformation. That's what the Holy Spirit does. It's not Peter's work. Peter was the element. He was the tool, but the Holy Spirit driven. The Holy Spirit drives, you know, the apostles to do all the work for the church. The coming down of the Holy Spirit on the apostles gave them the opportunity to administer the sacraments as well of the Lord. The apostles, whenever they went, and you read this in the book of Acts, chapter 2, whenever they went, the first thing they do is they do a liturgy. Basically, they sit down together, they read the scripture, they break bread, and they eat. This is exactly, and they sing hymns if they can. This is basically what we do at a church. We do the readings, and we do a sermons, and we do communion. And we break bread, which is the body of Christ. That's what they've done. So they gave them that opportunity. Whenever they went, they actually sat down and practiced the holy sacraments. And one of the most important holy sacrament is the sacrament of the Eucharist, the body of Christ, to give it to the people, and they can all be united with Christ again. That is the power of the Holy Spirit. He gave them that. He gave them that opportunity to so they can abide in the body of Christ, and the Lord can protect them from, and that's what they told them. Also, the church fathers have said this about the Holy Spirit. The Holy Spirit is fully divine, as we all know, eternal, with the Father and the Son, and serves the living, the living God. It's His Spirit. His Spirit is in the church. So it's basically He runs the church. He drives the church. In the first few months and maybe years, the Holy Spirit was driving the apostles. It came down on them, and then He took them everywhere in the world. And then within a few years, the world knew who Jesus Christ is, and the message and the gospel was spread very quickly from very simple men, from 12 simple men. How did this happen? From the Holy Spirit. Christ did that. He gave them the power. He said, go. He told them to just wait until you receive power from above. He will tell you what to do. And He did. And that they waited. And then when they received it, they went, and the Christianity spread like wildfire. Because that's the Holy Spirit. It's fire. It's a flame of fire. It's beautiful. When the apostles received the Holy Spirit, the Holy Spirit guided them, guided the church, guided them. And as the church fathers always said, it's the Spirit of it is present within the church. It's always in the church. The Holy Spirit is always in the church and is guiding the believers into the truth, guiding the fathers, guiding our Pope, our bishops, our metropolitans, our priests, guiding everyone in the church to the truth, which is the body and blood of Jesus Christ Himself and His teachings, so we can enter His kingdom.
That's what the Holy Spirit does. It's a flame of fire. A flame of fire that came upon the apostles, and it's still, until today, it's a flame of fire in the church. Everything that we do in the church, all the teachings, the service, the sacraments, everything is for our benefit, so we can enter the kingdom of our Lord Jesus Christ. One of the church fathers, St. Gregory of Nazianzus, he's one of the church fathers, one of the good church fathers, he says that the work of the Holy Spirit, or the goal of the Holy Spirit, is that to offer all humanity to the Father. So it's basically, he wants to have everyone to come to heaven. Everyone. And to bring them into full life and full protection with the Holy Spirit. That's what the Holy Spirit wants. He wants all humanity, everyone, to come to Christ, to come to Him, to come to be with Him in heaven. And this is what the Lord said, this is what St. Paul said, that He wants to have everyone to know Christ and to know the knowledge of the truth and to know Christ Himself. He wants everyone to come. That's the work of the Holy Spirit. But whether people, they want to come or not, they have the free choice. But He wants everyone. This is the goal of the Holy Spirit. But He's not going to twist anyone's arm that you have to come. They need to come with their own ability, with their own choice. Because when they come with their own choice, they will feel the fire of the Holy Spirit. They will experience the fire of the Holy Spirit, exactly as the apostles has done. They were afraid before. Peter was afraid and denied Christ. And a few days later, the Holy Spirit descended on them, and He stood in front of the whole council, of the Sanhedrin, and told them, when they said to Him, "We told you not to speak about this name or about Jesus Christ." And He said, "Okay, you tell me, okay, whether we listen to you or to listen to God, you judge." This simple person, this simple man, the simple fisherman, he stood in front of the whole Sanhedrin and was teaching them. And was telling them, "You tell me, you judge, whether I listen to you or listen to God." And He left it to them, and they couldn't answer Him. They just said, "Oh, take the man. And they couldn't answer them. So that's what the Holy Spirit does. Gives them encouragement. It's a flame of fire. It gives the person an encouragement to keep going without any fear. The Holy Spirit does not know fear. Because if there's any fear, then there's no faith. But you can go through, on the straight way, straight without any fear, because they have the Lord, always with them. Again, the Holy Spirit gave the apostles the power of giving to everyone. The servants in here gives without obligation. The apostles, they gave everything without obligation and without being persuaded to do so. It's like, for example, the sun. The sun, in its natural law, it gives light, it gives heat, and that's what it does, because it's a sun. It has heat and it has light. The trees, it gives shade, flowers, fruit. So the servants, exactly us as servants, and even the apostles, we took everything freely, all the teaching freely from the Lord Himself. And because we took it freely from the Lord, He said, "Freely you have been received, freely you give." And that's when the apostles have went and gave the teaching of the Lord freely to everyone. And they came in the thousands, because they heard the word of Christ Himself. They heard the word of Jesus Christ Himself. That is the power of the Holy Spirit. Without any partiality whatsoever. Go and visit everyone. They want them to visit everyone. Love everyone. They want and love everyone. Freely you've received, freely given. And that's what they've done. And that's what we do today. We've received everything free. We give everything free. We give the word of God free. Just come and listen to the Holy Spirit. Come and listen to God Himself in His church. The Holy Spirit received, by the apostle received the Holy Spirit as tongues of fire. And it has given them a zeal, a holy zeal. We call it a holy zeal, for the service. Okay? It became a flame of fire, like we always saying. It became a flame of fire inside their hearts. It makes their heart full of love towards other people. And it makes them desire to save them all.
he gave the apostles to the people that in front of them. It's said, I need to save them. I need to save these people. These people are lost. No, we need to save them. And that's what it went. It gave them that zeal so they can actually go after the people and after the lost sheep and bring them back to Christ. Christ said that I am the good shepherd. And I am the good shepherd. The good shepherd gives his life for the sheep. I am the good shepherd. And I know my sheep. And I know, and I am known by them, by my own. St. John, the apostle in chapter 10, he said this, in chapter 10, verse 11 and 14. He said exactly the same, this beautiful chapter, chapter 10, about the good shepherd. So also he said, I will see what was lost and bring him back. He was driving everyone to come back to him. He was running after everyone. I am the good shepherd, okay? Come after me. He sent the apostles to as shepherds to bring all the lost sheep, and they did. And that's what they've done. And this is what it was written in Ezekiel chapter 34, verse 16. It is beautiful to see, and that he says that he said that I will see what was lost and bring back what was driven away. Bind them up the broken and strengthen what was sick. Amazing. It's a beautiful verse. You know, that's the work of the Holy Spirit. That's the work of the apostles. He said, I'm going to go after the lost sheep. I'm going to go after the people who are brokenhearted and bring him back to him. Bring him back to Christ. This is Ezekiel 34, verse 16. And it did. Indeed. What a great, beautiful, one of the church fathers said that, what a great favor, you know, from God himself to give us a chance to share with him in caring about other children. The apostles have seen other people as if the Lord is telling them, is sending these people to the apostles as he entrusted them in their hands so they can save them. The Lord came and gave us salvation to everyone. And then he said to the apostles, okay, they are your sheep. Go and get them back and bring them back to me again. The Holy Spirit descended from heaven for us, to us and on the church, so we can all have the mind of Christ. This is what St. Paul said in 1 Corinthians 2, chapter, verse 16. The Holy Spirit descended from heaven to us for our life, so we can be like him, like the Lord Jesus Christ in his teaching. And this is in Romans 8, verse 14. The Holy Spirit descended from heaven to us so we can all take from Christ and be enlightened, you know, as he is, and so we can be like the Lord in his behavior, in his talk, in his teaching to other people, in his love to other people, especially to the sinners. And this is in John 16, verse 14. So the Holy Spirit works in the church. The Holy Spirit drives the church, drives everyone is in the church. All the hierarchy, the congregation is driven by the Holy Spirit. It's not by any man's ability. No, we are driven by the Holy Spirit because the Lord have said that without me, you cannot do anything. And like St. Paul said that when the Holy Spirit descended from heaven, it gave us the mind of Christ. The mind of Christ is to love everyone, is to seek everyone, to bring everyone to Christ, to the knowledge of Christ, so he can be saved like you are, because he saved us, he saved the Lord.

Hello, this is Father Sean Mansell. Welcome to our program and going towards the end of the tale of the program. And we're speaking about Pentecost, new of the church. When we look at some of the scriptures, John 14, 16 and 17, reads as follows. And I pray the Father and will give you another helper, that he may abide with you forever, the Spirit of truth, whom the world cannot receive, because it neither sees him nor knows him, but you know him, for he dwells with you and will be in you. Next one is John 14, verse 26. It reads, But the Helper, the Holy Spirit, whom the Father will send in my name, will teach you all things and bring to you, remember all things that I said to you. In Luke 24:49, it reads, Behold, I send the promise of my Father upon you, but tarry in the city of Jerusalem until you are endued with the power from on high. In Acts chapter 1, verse 8, it reads as follows. But you shall receive power when the Holy Spirit has come upon you, and you shall be witnesses to me in Jerusalem and all Judea and Samaria and to the end of the earth. Friends, what do you think? What do you think that our Lord Jesus is making a point? The Holy Spirit is God's Spirit. We understand that from the scriptures, both from the Old Testament and the conversation that Jesus had with the Samaritan woman in John chapter 4. The Spirit of truth and the Comforter that comforts our hearts and brings to us all the knowledge that we need concerning God. The power of the Holy Spirit also teaches us languages. I will know that because in Acts chapter 2, let me read for you. It says in Acts 2 verse 8, And how is it that we hear, each in our own language in which we were born? Parthians, Medes, Elamites, those dwell in Mesopotamia, Judea, Cappadocia, Pontus, Asia, Phrygia, Pamphylia, Egypt, and parts of Libya, adjoining Cyrene, visits from Rome, both Jews and proselytes, Cretans and Arabs. We hear them speaking in our own tongues the wonderful work of God. Here it shows us that the Holy Spirit, when he came down as tongues of fire on the apostles and disciples, gave them the gift, the utterance to speak in all of those languages. And we know very clearly that the Holy Spirit has numerous amount of gifts. And those gifts, in order for us to function within the life of the church, and they are, and I will quote that from the scriptures, saying as follows, using St. Paul's scripture from 1 Corinthians chapter 12, it reads, Now concerning spiritual gifts, these are the spiritual gifts, the Holy Spirit that is. And he says to us, I do not want you to be ignorant. In verse 2 says, You know that you were Gentiles carried away to these dumb idols, however you were led. Therefore I make known to you that no one speaking by the Spirit of God calls Jesus a curse, but no one can say that Jesus is Lord except by the Holy Spirit. Meaning, for those who have been baptized and confirmed, the confirmation,
That is the gift of the Holy Spirit. No one can say that Jesus is not Lord unless it is by the Spirit of God. Now, the manifestation of the Spirit is given to each one of us, and that is, but to one is given the word of wisdom for the Spirit, to another word of knowledge through the same Spirit, to another faith by the same Spirit, another gifts of healings from the same Spirit, another the work of the miracles, another prophecy, another discerning of spirits, another different kinds of tongues, another interpretation of tongues, another the Spirit of works, and all these things distributing to each one individually as he wills. Mind you, he shows us that each one of us, Holy Spirit gives us the gifts. And these gifts, by the way, completes each of us. And that gift of the work of the Holy Spirit is in order to magnify and glorify God's kingdom in the life of the church. That's why not all of us can become Sunday school teachers or youth ministers. Not all of us can become deacons or deaconesses. Not all of us can become nuns or monks. Not all of us can become priests or bishops. Not all of us are assigned to become patriarchs or popes or archbishops. Not all of us can become writers. Not all of us can become chanters and cantors of the church. This is all given by the gift of the Holy Spirit. Friends, what it says to us, that we need to be sons and daughters of God and disciples of Christ. And being disciples of Christ, we realize the one thing. It is the one Spirit that gives us this grace. And that's why the gift of the Holy Spirit is one that is needed, one to be humble, humility, meek, and a disciple of Christ, disciple of the Lord, that we listen to his voice and his voice only, because his voice directs us to do the work of God. The Holy Spirit renews our hearts, renews our thoughts. Holy Spirit also consecrates our hearts and our thoughts, consecrates the altar of the Lord. We got the altar of the Lord at the church, but we've got an altar of the Lord in right in the center of our hearts, because Jesus lives within. I could read the word of God that lays close to my heart, but who is the one that's able to put it into my heart? None other than Jesus, none other than God, none other than the Holy Spirit. And he is the one that able to put it in and allows it to reside, allows it to live in and make it powerful and generates the fruits of the Spirit. When it generates 30-fold, 40-fold, 50-fold, 70-fold, 80-fold, or 100-fold. The Holy Spirit truly is the gift to all of us. We ask God to bless us on Pentecost. We ask God to bless us in the day of Pentecost. We ask God to renew the church on Pentecost. We ask God to bless us and give us grace and blessings. We ask God to help us. And we say, come, O Holy Spirit, live inside us. Come, Holy Spirit, and renew our hearts. Come, Holy Spirit, renew our thoughts. Come, Holy Spirit, renew our spirits. May our spirits become strong. May our spirits be renewed by your word, O Lord. May the Holy Spirit strengthen us, that we ask that for purity, for holiness,
for sanctification. Truly, the Holy Spirit is Christ's gift to us. It is Christ's gift to us because it reminds us about everything. Conviction of our own faults and our sins, and convince us and directs us and sends us all the wonderful things that we desire. That God grants us that gift, that power of boldness, of courage, and of strength. All of this in order to say, Lord Jesus, come into my heart. And I want these wonderful songs, you know, that is, into my heart, into my heart, come into my heart. Lord Jesus, come in today, come in to stay, come into my heart, Lord Jesus. This is Father Truly Merciful, Coptic Voice Radio, and happy Feast of Pentecost.

Hi, my name is Rebecca, and today I'll be reading 80 Days Journey with the Desert Fathers by Pelidus, Bishop of Heliopolis. Day 57, Abba Peor. There was an Egyptian youth named Peor. Peor was a holy man. When he departed from the house of his parents, he made a covenant with God with the zeal of excellence that he would not ever see any of his kinsfolk. After 50 years, the sister of this blessed man, who was very old and grey, heard that he was alive. She greatly desired to see him. She was unable to come to him in the desert, and she besought the bishop, who was in that country, to write to the fathers who lived in the desert, telling them to urge him and to send him to see his sister. When the blessed man saw the pressure which came from them to make him go, he took with him some brethren and set out on the journey. Having arrived, he sent and informed his sister's household, saying, "Behold, Peor, your brother, has come and stands outside." When his sister heard his voice, she went forth in great haste. When Peor heard the sound of the door and knew that the aged woman, his sister, was coming forth to see him, he shut his eyes tightly and said, "So and so, I am your brother. Look at me as far as you can do." Having seen him, she was relieved in her mind and gave thanks to God. She was unable to persuade him to enter her house. He made a prayer by the side of the door with his eyes closed tightly and departed to the desert. He also wrote the following wonderful thing. In the place where he lived, he dug a hole in the ground and found water which was bitter in taste. Until the day he died, he endured the bitter taste of the water in order that he might make known what he suffered patiently for the sake of God. After his death, many of the monks wished to abide in that place. They were not able to do so even for 1 year, chiefly because of the terrible nature of the country and its barren nature. Abba Moses the Libyan. There was also another old man whose name was Moses, who came from the country of the Libyans. He was exceedingly meek and compassionate. Through this, he was held to be worthy of the gift of healing. This old man himself related to us the following story, saying, "When I was a young man dwelling in the monastery, we dug out a large cistern, which was 20 cubits wide. 80 men were digging it out, and we set 70 men to build walls around it. They dug down according to their knowledge past the place where they expected to find the water, and went down even 1 cubit more. They did not find water. Being greatly distressed at this, we wished to abandon the well and go away. When Abba Peor came from the desert at noon, being an old man, he was covered in his head cloak. He saluted us and said to us, 'Why has your spirit lessened, O you of little faith? For I observe that your spirit has diminished since yesterday, because you have not found water.' He went down by a ladder to the bottom of the well and made a prayer with the men. Having prayed, he took up an iron tool and drove it into the earth 3 times, saying, 'O Lord God of the Holy Fathers, do not make the weariness of these men to be in vain. Send them water in abundance.' Straight away, water sprang up in such quantity that they all became wet. Having prayed a second time, he went forth and departed. When they urged him to remain with them and eat, he would not be persuaded to do so. He said to them, 'The matter concerning which I was sent is accomplished. I was not sent to eat.'" Day 58. A certain distinguished wandering monk. The copyist adds the note: "We have found the story of this wandering monk and recluse following that of the recluse John of Lycus. There was a certain distinguished wandering monk, who, as have heard from the famous monks, dwelt by the side of the country of Antino, lived a life of great sanctity in the mountains. He helped many folk by word and deed. The enemy had envy of him, and he cast him into his mind thoughts, which appeared to be humble, saying, 'It is not seemly for you to be ministered to and treated with honour by others, for you should minister to yourself. Go therefore to the city and sell your plaited baskets, and buy whatever you have need of, and lay no burden upon any man.' The crafty one counselled him in this wisdom, because
He was envious of his silent contemplation and constant prayer, the monk being convinced, as it were, by a counselor of good, for he was not greatly skilled in the knowledge of cunning wickedness, went down from the mountain. The brethren marveled because he was a wandering monk who was well known and famous. Thus, in a short time, through want of care and converse with women, he was caught in toils and fell. He came into the river Nile in a desolate place. Now there was with him the enemy who had cast him down and who had rejoiced because of his fall. He was greatly grieved because he forgot God was his hope. He did not know now how he was to be healed, and wished to throw himself into the river flood and die. Moreover, although his body was brought exceedingly low, through the suffering of his soul, the mercy of God helped him not to die, and it urged him to depart again with weeping and bitter suffering of heart, as was right, to make supplication to the compassion of God. Thus, having returned to his place and blocked up the window of his cell, he wept, as one who weeps over a dead person. He reduced his body to emaciation by means of his fasting and vigil and grief. On several occasions, when the brethren came to comfort him and knocked at his door, because he had no excuse to make, he would say, "Pray for me, O brethren, for I have made a covenant to live a life of silent contemplation all my days, having everything of which I have need." Then they would go away, having no hope whatsoever for him. He would pray, "O you, merciful one, who desire that the barbarians and all the people who are without God should have knowledge of you, and should turn to you, and who alone art the true physician of souls, have mercy upon me, for I know that I have made you worth wrath not a little. I have obeyed the enemy even to my death, and behold, I am a dead man. O you who did teach the children of men who were not merciful to show mercy to each other, O have mercy upon me, for to you nothing is impossible, even though I be brought down as low as the dust in Sheol. But you are the Lord of hosts, and you are he who is good to those whom you created. Answer me, because my heart and body are sick, for I am overcome by fear of you, and I am ready to perish, and I cannot live any longer. Show compassion upon me, O merciful one, and kindle this lamp by your light, so that I by means of it may receive the encouragement of your mercy, and may pass the remainder of my life in the way which pleases you, and may never again be unmindful to the fear of your commandments." He said these things with tears on his face. He fell upon his face again and besought the Lord, saying, "O Lord, have mercy on me, and I will confess your goodness. I have been ashamed before the righteous angels. If it were not that it would cause scandal, I would make my confession to the children of men. Therefore, I have compassion upon me. For from this time forward, I will teach others that their hearts must not be outside your fear, even for a moment. I make supplication to your goodness." The monk prayed in this manner 3 times, when suddenly his lamp lit up. He found it burning brightly. He was strengthened with hope and rejoiced, wept abundantly, marveled at divine grace, and made prayer to the Lord about this also, saying, "You show compassion to him who is unworthy, and especially by the great and new sign." Made prayer to the Lord about this also, saying, "You show compassion to him who is unworthy, and especially by the great and new sign."

0: Let that lamp be placed in my grave in commemoration of my repentance. We who heard concerning the grace of God have written down these things in order that men may be watchful in the Lord. Back to you, Father Shinoda.
1: Now it's time, did you know? Did you know that Jesus is the Son of God? Did you know that Jesus sent us the Holy Spirit? But the Holy Spirit proceeds from the Father. Did you know that God is love? Did you know that Jesus is the way, the truth, and the life? Did you know that Jesus is the first and the last? Did you know that Jesus is the living God? Did you know that God loves you? Did you know that Jesus is Lord, King of Kings, Lord of Lords? Did you know Jesus is the way, the truth, and the life?
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1: 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Today is focused on the many aspects of Pentecost, and also we spoke about the Holy Spirit, we spoke about how the Holy Spirit renews us, we spoke about how the Holy Spirit gives us power, gave us many things, and all of this is the work of the Holy Spirit. Even our own repentance, even our returning back to God, all of this, by the way, is the work of the Holy Spirit. And I want to say to you, friends, without the work of the Holy Spirit, we can't go forward. Even the Holy Spirit gives us the motivation, gives us the courage, gives us the strength, gives us also to fight against all demonic thoughts. It also gives us the words for prayer. It also gives us the encouragement for us to kneel down and stand up, raise a heart to God. All of this is the work of the Holy Spirit in our lives. We don't realize that. And without this great testimony, we are unable to say that Jesus is Lord, Jesus is King, Jesus is my Lord, my God, and my Savior. Happy Feast of Pentecost tomorrow. Enjoy the time with your church communities and friends. Next week, we have a wonderful program titled The Holy Family Entry into Egypt. Yes, an unbelievable topic, but that is for next week's topic. Friends, be assured of God's grace and God's love for you. And be kind to each other. Love each other. Be humble and meek. Be as Jesus to your neighbor. Love mankind. Love the gospel. Live the gospel. Practice the gospel. And friends, be a light in your own community and smile, because it costs nothing to smile to your neighbor. And looking forward to seeing you next week. A question for me, you can write it at shinoti@copticvoiceradio.org.au. May God bless you. And Mona, your last words for this program.
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5: 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Depart in peace. 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

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And lead us not into temptation, but deliver us from the evil one. Through Christ Jesus our Lord, for thine is the kingdom, the power, and the glory forever and ever.

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0: I'm Callum Sinclair from the Sydney Swans for RAD. Being part of any team means that each person tries their hardest to make sure they're the winners and not rely on the other players while they slack off. Being the designated driver is much the same. It's about being a team player and staying off the drink that night so that you get your mates home safely. Here's how it works. One weekend, you're the designated driver, then the following weekend, one of your mates is, and so on. Will you be the designated driver this weekend?
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0: I'm Callum Sinclair from the Sydney Swans for RAD. Being part of any team means that each person tries their hardest to make sure they're the winners and not rely on the other players while they slack off. Being the designated driver is much the same. 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One weekend, you're the designated driver. 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

l'amarezza.